0: Hi, Frankie.
1: Hello. Hi, Delilah.
0: Thanks for calling. What can I do for you?
1: Well, I have a very heavy heart tonight. I just recently broke up with my girlfriend after a year and a half, and I'd like her to know how much I miss and love her.
0: What's her name?
1: Her name is Candace, and I'd like to tell her that ever since we said goodbye, I've been very lonely and upset. I miss her love. I miss her friendship. She was my best friend, and I miss her with all my heart. And ever since the first day we met till now, I still love her, and I wish she would reconsider because I'm not the same person without her.
0: Good luck, Frankie. Let me find a song for you.
1: Thank you.

0: earlier I was talking about the fact that over the weekend, I took my kids and we went camping along with the several other friends. There was about 25 of us all together, I think, at the campground. And the day before we were to leave, I discovered this little windy path next to a bridge that went down to the creek, and there were two islands in the stream. One that you could get to by going over an old log, and one you just kind of hopped on the rocks and you could make it to. But they were little islands, just piles of rocks in the middle of the stream where we could look for really cool rocks. So I went back to camp and I got my youngest kids and I'm like, come with me. We're going on an adventure. And my youngest, who is 6 years old, started whining. I don't want to go. Do I have to go? I don't want to go. Just fussing and dragging his feet. I said, yes, yes, you have to go. And I encouraged him down, basically carried him down, got him down the little hill. Through the brush, there was some brush you had to duck under. I don't want to go. This isn't fun. And then he saw the expanse of rocks. He saw the log that he got to walk on into this little island in the stream, as Dolly would sing. And his face lit up and he was so excited. He had his little rubber boots on and he jumped in the water to his knees. And they just had a blast for like 2 hours. They had so much fun. How about you? Did you have a good weekend? Did you learn anything profound about yourself while you were bringing back buckets of cool rocks? Thank you for being here with us tonight. 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

0: Hi, it's Marianne.
1: Hi, Marianne. What can I do for you this evening?
0: I would like to have a song played for my husband. We'll be celebrating our 50th anniversary this year.
1: Happy anniversary, happy anniversary, happy anniversary, happy anniversary.
0: Thank you. And we never had a fight.
1: Never.
0: I'm kidding.
1: What is your husband's name?
0: Chip, like Chip off the old block.
1: I will play a wonderful song for you and Chip. Congratulations.
0: Thank you so much, Delilah.

0: Whatever you're doing tonight, maybe you're out driving. Maybe you only listen to me when you're driving. 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Or, "Hey Siri, play Radio Delilah." That's all you have to do. 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Just ask. I'm here. I've been here for 52 years this month. I have been here on the radio every night, keeping you company, which is amazing since in my spirit, I only feel like I'm about 36. But I hope to be here for another 52 years, playing your favorite love songs and telling your stories at night. 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

0: Hi, good evening. Who's this?
1: This is Lori.
0: What can I do for you?
1: I would like to make a dedication to my husband, Joshua. We've been going through some difficult times. I've basically hurt him really bad. And I want you to select a song that just basically lets him know I love him and that I'm truly sorry.
0: Okay, on a scale of 1 to 10, Lori, with 1 being you burned the ZD and 10 being you went out with Joshua's best friend, where does this problem on that scale lie that you hurt him?
1: 11.
0: Oh. Oh,
1: it's out. Beyond best friend.
0: And it's beyond going out with him.
1: It was somebody else.
0: And you're willing to call and confess that?
1: He knows this, and I'm so thankful that he's been very accepting and that he still loves me and wants to work things out.
0: How long have you been married? You sound young.
1: 5 years.
0: And is there a song on your heart that might let Joshua know how horribly sorry you are, or would you like me to try to find one?
1: I want you to find one because I know you'll find the perfect one.
0: Now, how do I know that you're sincere?
1: Oh, trust me. I am truly sincere with all my heart. I love him. I do. And I hope he hears this.
0: I am so sorry you're going through this, but I hope in time Joshua's heart heals and you guys are able to put this in the past.
1: Me too.

0: WVZE, Tallahassee.
1: So can I see a show of hands of parents who are doing the happy dance because the kids are going back to school? Or are you kind of bummed out because you've had such a nice, relaxing summer? If you are packing lunch bags tonight, stick around.

0: AJ, what can I do for you?
1: I just wanted to possibly have you pick a song for... There's a friend of mine who we've talked and worked together a lot, and we've always kind of been interested in each other, and now possibly we're starting to date, and I know she's listening right now, because in fact we just talked earlier, so I figured I wanted to call and send a song out to her.
0: And what's her name?
1: Her name is Christy.
0: Now, where is Christy on the spectrum of friend, kissy face friend, girlfriend, fiance wife?
1: We're moving from more from friends to kissy face friends to possibly girlfriend.
0: So we've done the kissy face.
1: Yes.
0: We like the kissy face.
1: Yes.
0: Very good kissy face.
1: Very much so.
0: Okay, let me find a song to let her know that.
1: Okay.
0: You have a good night.

0: I lied a minute ago. I said two of the kids were in bed. They're not. They're so not. I stepped outside the studio and discovered that, yeah, that was a bald-faced lie. They're so tired, though. They're still tired from our camping weekend and from the fact that fall sports have started. My two youngest, Seven and Sakani, are 6 and 7, and they are playing soccer. My next youngest, Paul Adam, is 10. He's playing football. And then there's Zariah, who's 11. She's playing volleyball. And Delilah Jr., who's 17, who is on the rally team. So all five kids in fall sports, going. And by 7:30 at night, they are exhausted. By the way, so's Mama Bear. But I am here with you playing your requests, your dedications, sharing your stories from the heart. You're listening to Delilah. Star 98.9. 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

0: Hi, good evening. Who is this?
1: Yomara. How are you, Delilah?
0: I'm wonderful. What can I do for you?
1: I'm getting married and my brother is giving me away. And I'm in kind of a dilemma because I don't know of any songs we can dance to at my reception. And I was wondering if you can help me.
0: Oh, this is the Delilah dilemma. This is the perfect kind of dilemma for Delilah, since I am the queen of sappy love songs. Well, partly because I am the queen of sappy love songs and partly because I've been married too many times. So I had lots of weddings to plan.
1: Yeah, well, this is my first one, and it's with my kid's husband, I mean, my kid's father. My brother and me, we're not really close, but he's the only man in my life, you know, as a father figure, and he is dying to give me away, and then I realized that, what song are we going to dance to? So, of course, I thought of you as soon as I, you know, couldn't find a song. I was like, oh, I know Delilah will find one for me.
0: Okay, I will find a song for you if you promise me you will make sure this is not just your first wedding, but your last wedding, if at all possible.
1: Oh, definitely. Yeah. Yes, definitely it will be.
0: How many children do you share with this man?
1: Three beautiful children.
0: So it's about time.
1: Yeah, it was been 9 years, so I think it's about time.
0: Yeah, it's about time. I will find the perfect song for you and your brother. Did you grow
1: Thank
0: up
1: you
0: together?
1: So much. Yes, we did.
0: Okay. I know the perfect song. Let me play it for you.
1: Thank you so much.

keeping you company on a Talk About It Tuesday night, helping you to relax and unwind after what I hope was a spectacular, blessed weekend. I'm going to be here to play your favorite songs, and to talk about the fact that fall is already here in some areas. In my areas, the maple trees have already begun to turn. Usually that doesn't happen for another 2 or 3 weeks, but fall is falling early. The kids have to wear sweatshirts in the morning. By noon, it'll be, 75, 80 degrees, but it is beautiful, absolutely beautiful where I am.

0: I hope you are having a beautiful early autumn. I hope the wildfires have stopped. I hope you're getting some relief from the crazy summer weather we had. And I hope you're prepared for what may come. Who knows? We had a crazy summer. We had wildfires. We had flooding in strange places. I have no idea what autumn and winter are going to bring, but somehow I suspect it's not going to be good. So the Girl Scout in me says, be prepared. Be prepared. That's all. We'll be back. 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

0: Hi, who's this?
1: Hi, this is Bob, Delilah. How are you tonight?
0: Bob, I'm great. What can I do for you?
1: Well, I want to thank you for taking my call. I'd like to have you pick out a song to dedicate to my wife, Mary. Mary and I first met in college 37 years ago, went off and married other people, in my case, two other people who didn't work out for either of us. 4 years ago, she called me up out of the blue. And
0: now, how did she find you after, out of the blue 30 years later?
1: Well, she had moved down a couple of years before she called me, and it was just after the holidays, and she was remembering my mother's trifle, which is an English dish. We're English people.
0: Oh, I love trifle. Now, does your mom make it the real way with the rum?
1: Oh, yes. Mm. Well, actually, she uses sherry.
0: Sherry. Oh, that's sherry. Right. Sherry is the more proper way of make. I
1: Absolutely.
0: Love
1: we're,
0: trifle.
1: We're sort of high trifle English.
0: I have a delightful woman, Marlene, that does my bookkeeping and keeps tabs on my taxes. And she's very British. And she always says, "Love, would you like me to bring the trifle?" And I'm always like, "Yes, yes, the cherry trifle.
1: Please bring your trifle with the little sprinkles on top and the whipped cream and
0: the whipped cream
1: and the custard, the homemade custard. Yes, absolutely.
0: Okay, now I'm hungry.
1: Well, I'm currently being a bachelor for a little while, about 9 days. Mary went out to visit our daughter and grandbaby, who's just celebrating her first birthday. I wasn't able to get the time off work, but I'm planning a meal for her when she comes back.
0: So are you going to make Mama's trifle?
1: No, I was thinking of baked Alaska with a Flaming Cherries Jubilee sauce.
0: Wonder she looked you up.
1: Well, she didn't.
0: She
1: know
0: has a romantic cook. Guy and a chef at the same time. Good
1: she
0: for her.
1: She didn't know I could cook like that, but like I say, out of the blue, God sent me an angel.

0: WVZE, Tallahassee.
1: Did you have a busy day today? Running errands, doing dishes tonight, getting the kids ready for school tomorrow. Whatever you're doing on this late Tuesday night, I appreciate the fact that you're here with me. I love hearing from you, and I love when you call to share your stories. I'm going to be playing songs for you throughout the night.

0: Delilah.
1: Hi, who's this?
0: I'm Kathy.
1: Kathy, what can I do for you?
0: Oh, I just wanted to talk to you because you got me to my divorce.
1: And we survived that?
0: Yes, we did.
1: Good for you. How are you feeling these days about him?
0: He's a part of my past, and I'm much better without him, you know, because he was not for me, you know. But I just wanted to tell you thank you because I don't really have a new man in my life, but I do have someone that I care for deeply. And it's because of you that I was able to tell him how much I care for him.
1: Well, I'm glad that you listened. I'm glad you told him. And I hope that your heart is healed. And if it's meant to be, that you two will be together in the future.
0: You know what? If we do, it's meant to be. But if not, I have found a very good friend.
1: And that's the most important thing. Let me find a song for you.
0: Thank you so much.

0: 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It's their fifth trip there. And in the process of this, they also train thousands of Ghanaian healthcare professionals. MercyShips.org is their website to volunteer, to donate, to support their miraculous work. Tonight's Delilah's Dilemma comes to us from a heartbroken man, and I'd love to share the comments that my producer wrote on this letter, but I can't. Here's the letter. I married my high school sweetheart, Heidi. I've loved her with all my heart, and I've treated her like a queen for 18 years. She often made the comment that she would never tell another woman about all the things I do for her because they would get so jealous. I have stacks of love letters telling me what an awesome husband I am and how blessed she was to have married me. I've been the sole breadwinner for the family for the first 16 years of our marriage, and she chose to be a stay-at-home mom and homeschooled our three beautiful children. But as the economy declined, my wife decided to take a part-time job to help us get out of debt. But very soon, she began moving up the ladder and was soon an assistant manager. I agreed to take care of the house and kids and continued to try to make money part-time. Soon my wife was spending more and more time away from the home. Our roles had reversed. Again, I tried to spoil her. I had tea waiting for her. I fixed supper every night. I tended to her and things seemed fine. Then from out of nowhere, she dropped the bomb. She said, "I want out of this marriage." I was devastated. We're both Christians and we were committed in our marriage for life. Was she serious? Turns out she was. She moved out. She doesn't want to see me or speak to me. She left the kids with me as well. She's telling me she's happier than she's ever been and never really loved me all along. Do you have any suggestions or input? Thank you from a confused daddy named Aaron. Aaron, I will have my response for you coming up next. You're listening to Delilah.
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Erin wrote to me and shared a very heartbreaking story. Married many, many years, adored his wife, cared for her, tried to be a good husband, a good father, a man of deep faith. And one day she says, I want out. And she meant it. She walked out and left him and her children. And Erin, this is what I have to say. Either A, your wife has been a liar all this time, which I can't believe if she wrote you love letters and was a homeschooler and a good mama. Or B, she snapped and she's kind of gone off the deep end for now. But for a woman to walk away from a loving marriage is kind of crazy. But for a woman to walk away from her children is not normal. And to just do a complete 180 and leave the life that she's loved. So the thing is, you don't know what's going on. I don't know what's going on. She probably doesn't even know what's going on. And all you can do is be the best dad you can possibly be for your children, because I'm sure they're going crazy right now trying to figure out what in the world has happened to their life. So you're going to have to put your pain on hold for a minute, take a deep breath, and be the best dad you can possibly be for your children and be the stability they need right now. That's all you can do. And pray. And we will join you in that. God bless you and good luck.

0: keeping you company all night long as I play your favorite love songs, share your stories, and remind you of how wonderful you are. If nobody told you that today, I want to tell you, you are wonderful just the way you are. You don't have to change. You don't have to rearrange. You don't have to be better at anything. And if you feel like you can't succeed, you can't move forward because there are mountains in the path in front of you, guess what? I want you to believe that what God has placed inside of you is far superior, far greater than the mountains that may be standing in front of you. The goodness and the dreams that you have inside of you are far greater than anything that hinders you. Let me say that again, and I want you to listen. The goodness, the dreams that you have in your heart are far greater than the perceived mountain that is standing in your way. Believe that. Hang on to that. Don't give up that truth. 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
1: That's where Never Give Up comes from. 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I wasn't Dwayne. 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

0: you've called the Delilah Show. Who is this?
1: Hi, my name is Alvaro.
0: Hi, what can I do for you?
1: I'd like to play a song for my wife, if you could, please.
0: What's her name?
1: Yeah, her name is Jacqueline Rodriguez.
0: And what do you want to tell me about Jacqueline?
1: We've been married for 5 years, but we've been together for 9. I still get goosebumps, you know?
0: After all these years, you still get the goosebumps.
1: Yeah, we have a beautiful daughter. She's 2 and a half years old. And we have 2 stepdaughters with her. They're 16 and 10, and they're in Puerto Rico right now. I miss them so much, and I love them all.

0: WVZE, Tallahassee.
1: Thank you for being with us on this late Tuesday night. I know you're tired and you had a long day today, but I appreciate the fact that you let me be a part of your evening. We're here to smooth off the rough edges of your Tuesday and get you ready for a Wednesday ahead. Thanks for spending the night with us.

0: Lisa, this is Delilah. Thank you for being so patient.
1: Thank you.
0: What can I do for you?
1: Just tonight, I probably had to do the hardest thing of my life. I had to make a decision to tell my ex-boyfriend I didn't want him to come over or call me anymore. And I guess it was about, well, going on 2 weeks ago, he broke up with me because of rumors. And I went through a lot.
0: What's his name?
1: His name is Angel.
0: How long did you date?
1: We dated for 6 months. I love him very much, and we were very good together.
0: Well, let's just hope that, you know, that Angel is an angel, and that he come to his angelic senses, and that he opens his eyes and goes, dang, there's a beautiful, brilliant, kind, patient woman who adores me. How much better does life get?
1: I hope he comes to that, too.
0: Good luck, honey.
1: Thank you.

0: Are you tired of people who behave in an immature way? So frustrating when people try to get away with things because they're lazy, selfish, or immature. You know what really bothers me more than immaturity is a person who has an attitude of entitlement. There are so many people that feel like you owe them, that for whatever reason, if you have something and they want it, they should be able to take it. Or that the world owes them, or the government owes them. I cannot stand being around people who have an attitude of entitlement. And ooh, when my kids start acting that way, I get so ugly. I do. When somebody acts like you owe them, I just want to take people like that with me when I go over and work in the orphanage in Africa and say, here, why don't you spend a month or two here and then tell me what the world owes you, okay? I hope you don't have an attitude of entitlement. I hope that you are grateful for everything that you've got and that you don't feel like the world owes you, because that's not going to get you anywhere, not in this world and certainly not in the next one. Instead, develop an attitude of gratitude. Just a thought. 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

0: Hi, good evening. Welcome. Who's this?
1: This is Jim.
0: Jim, who's on your heart tonight?
1: Well, I'd like to request a song for a young lady named Valerie. It's a friend of mine.
0: A friend, buddy friend, a friend, sweetheart friend?
1: Well, just a close friend. We go to church together, and she's gone through a lot of things, and I'm a recent widow.
0: Jim, cut to the chase. Do you have a crush on her, yes or no?
1: Yes, I do.
0: Okay, just spit it out there.
1: Yeah, I really would like to get to know her. And she's a real sweet person, and I know she's gone through a lot, and kind of giving her space right now, and I'd just like to let her know I was thinking about her.
0: I hope that Valerie is listening and gives you a chance.
1: I hope so, too.
0: Bye-bye.

0: Every night we do our best to help you put things back into perspective, to help you have an attitude of gratitude, to remind you to share your love from your heart, to remind you that none of us are promised a tomorrow. None of us. And because of that, you gotta tell the people you love how important they are to you. Tomorrow, I hope you remember to take some time to reach out and love someone. Good night. 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
1: I'm still going for it, even with higher stroke risk from atrial fibrillation, an irregular heartbeat not caused by a heart valve problem. In a clinical study, Eliquis apixaban reduces stroke risk and has less major bleeding than warfarin.
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0: Dean, hi, this is Delilah. What can I do for you?
1: I just wanted to share about how much my girlfriend means to me.
0: What's her name?
1: Her name is Trish.
0: And how much does Trish mean to you?
1: More than life itself.
0: I know that feeling.
1: I've been with her now for a little over 6 months, and she means the world to me. She's been going through a lot, and I just want her to know that somebody's there for her always.
0: So 6 months, long enough to know if she's got the character, the qualities you would desire in a forever person.
1: Very much so.
0: And it sounds like she has completely captured your heart and your imagination.
1: Oh, yes, yes.
0: So Trish is everything you ever dreamed of.
1: Yes, and plus some.
0: All that and a bag of chips.
1: Yeah, all that and more.

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All those times at night when you just heard me and just ran out with that other fella. Baby, I knew about it. I just didn't care. You just don't understand how much I love you, do you? 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I'm not out to go out there and cheat on night.

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13: After more than 20 years of marriage, I can tell you this. Every couple fights. Among my friend group, I see what separates the strong relationships from the weak ones, and that isn't avoiding conflict. It's something therapists call emotional safety. Emotional safety means you can share your real feelings, even the hard ones, without fear of being attacked, dismissed, or rejected. When that's missing, you start walking on eggshells, hiding parts of yourself, and resentment starts to build up. So how do you cultivate emotional safety? One therapist put it simply. The only difference between the best and worst relationships is an ability to repair after a fight. Every repair starts with a conversation, trying to listen without blaming. Name what you are feeling instead of attacking. It's hard sometimes, and there is no shame in getting help from a therapist. I'm Dr. Sanjay Gupta, helping you live a better life.

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4: Tallahassee area weather bringing a good chance for afternoon thunderstorms today with a high of 91. Overnight down to 74 for the low. And tomorrow again, afternoon thunderstorms with a high of 88.
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7: Oh, what a show we have for you today. Have you guys seen the football commercial where they brought back the Campbell doing hump day?
8: Yes.
7: I've seen it a thousand times. Because my husband watches so much football. What? And you know what? I was so glad to see that stupid hump day camel because I feel like, oh, the world has really been a lot. And it was kind of nice to see an old friend, wasn't it, you guys? Let me tell y'all what we have coming up on the show today after Morons in the News. We're going to do a Dolly Parton potluck for you. We have comedian Greg Warren. Y'all, he is so funny. You know how much we love that guy. A man who was literally raised by wolves. Oh, going to be so exciting. But before we do anything else, you know, so as you know, Lamar is coming to us from a campground all week long in his RV. And it sounds great, Lamar. You really, I mean, you've got your setup down. And I know you're having a big old time. Lamar had sort of an issue at the car wash. Now, I have to remind you that about a year or two ago, probably 2 years now, Lamar was doing the show from a different campground in Florida when I believe it was the transmission on your truck died and you had to have a whole new transmission.
9: Yeah.
7: So having vehicle issues is kind of a tradition for Lamar and Carla when they go on the road. Tell everybody what happened at the car wash.
9: Well, but we were getting ready to go. And so Carla said, well, you know, I want to get my car washed. And so when I leave it, because she rides with me in the truck, we didn't bring the other car down, but she said, I want to get it washed and it'd be ready when we get back. So we go to the car wash and she's taking it upon herself to find this car wash she goes to. And she gets one of those membership things. And car washes are like gyms. They want you to get a membership, but they don't really care if you ever come back. You know what I'm saying? Because you're paying every month. So they're making money. So we pull up and she's driving. And so we drive up. And so you pull into those two little lanes where your wheels drop down in there. And then the car wash pulls you through. So we get in those lanes. We're directed in. And so the woman points to turn your wipers off, put the car in neutral, take off the brake. So we do. Well, when the little track comes to pick us up, it cranks up our left-hand side and we're just rocking there. We're not moving forward. So she shuts everything down. She comes back. She goes, no, take off your brake. And Carla goes, oh, no, the brake's off. So she says, okay, great. So she runs it and the thing rocks up again. It drops back down and she comes back. She said, are you sure your brake's off? And so Carla's punching buttons and everything, you know, and trying to find the brake. And we tried this like four times. Now they've shut down the entire car wash because we can't seem to get it right. And so the manager comes out and he's 13 years old and he's got this great looking hair and he's got this big smile on his face and he's, you know, oh God, and he goes, what are we having a problem? And Carla's like, well, no, you know, we're doing this. And he goes, well, it's your brake. Okay. And he said, you know, and we're trying to punch a thing. So finally he leans into the car across Carla. He goes, I think this is your problem here. And he pushes this button and we go sailing through the car wash. So as we're going through the car wash and we're getting all soaped up, I looked at Carla and I said, you do realize we are now those people. She goes, what people? I said, those old people who the young people think don't know what in the heck they're doing. They can't even operate their car. They can't even get the brake off the car. We are those people. They're sitting back there talking about us. We are those people.
7: They're sitting back there saying, look at those two. Okay, boomer, get your car washed.
9: So we pulled around, and so we've got the mats out, and I'm washing the mats and the thing, and here comes my guy, my 13-year-old guy. He comes back there, and he goes, well, hey, are you finding everything like you need it? You know, whatever. You know, I'm like, yeah, everything's good. And so I ask him, I said, what about this over here for the mats? He said, well, you don't want to put yours through there because it'll hang everything up. And I said, no, you're right. Okay, so I finished that up. So he leaves, and Carla said, what did he want? And I said, He wanted to check to see if we're able to get in and out of this place. I said, I was so tempted to go, yeah, I got this. Could you help me and my wife with our email? We're having a hard time with our email because that's what we are. We are now those people that can't do the simplest thing. God.
7: Son, we have a PDF we need to print. Oh, God, Lamar.
9: I'm so sad because I'm cooler than that. I promise you, I am.
7: You're so really much cooler than that. And Carl, you were in the passenger seat, right?
9: Yes. Oh, yeah.
7: So they were like, okay, Boomer, they can't figure out the car. It's kind of sad for the guy, though. Clearly, he's so far gone, he's not allowed to drive anymore. And then the manager's 13 said, that's going to be my dad someday. And it really felt sad. It's the Bob and Sherry Show.
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2: Hey guys, it's Annie from Forsyth, Georgia. I just wanted to call and say I miss you guys. I know that you're off on a break, and that's fine. And, you know, I love the best of Bob and Sherry, but I miss that episode dropping every day, you know, at 1:30. When it comes out, I'm always excited, and I wanted to see what's going on with y'all. So you're like family to us. I just want to know if everything's okay. So I don't do social media, so I don't know, but I'm hoping everything's great with Kevin. And we are praying for Kevin and sending positive vibes through the air. And my dad had prostate cancer a long time ago, and he beat it. And I know it can be done, and Kevin's going to do it. So we are sending positive vibes and prayers to you guys and hoping everything's okay. And just know you guys are missed when you're not here live. You're missed totally every day. And hoping everything's going good with Max Dog, Lamar, and Heather. And hope that y'all have had a relaxing, chill week. But we are waiting for you to come back. So hopefully we'll hear from you Tuesday. Have a great weekend. Bye, guys.
3: Annie, thank you so much. Yeah. So listen, my husband was like, you don't need to take time off from work. I'm absolutely fine. Reader, he was not. He was not absolutely fine. He got, he woke up on Monday morning of last week, the first day of his treatment, sick with a stomach bug. Not so sick that they were going to cancel or postpone, but sick enough to make him absolutely wretched 4 days. And it was the end of the week before he was feeling better and eating and sleeping and all of that stuff. So I was so glad that I was home with him last week so that I could fuss and drive him insane with my incompetent nursing skills. And we miss y'all too when we're not here. And I have to say something, and I don't want to sound mysterious or apocalyptic, although that is my brand. But here's the thing. If you enjoy the show, if the show is meaningful to you, and you're not already consuming it as a podcast, I have to really encourage you to check that out. It's as easy as it can be. Whether you have an Apple or an Android phone, you have an app on your phone and you can play it through smart speakers, car speakers, earbuds, or whatever. Because the show, and those of you who are listening as podcasters who once listened to radio stations that we are no longer on because, you know, they changed formats or sold or whatever, you're already used to this. One day we're here, the next day we're not. We never can say goodbye. A lot of times we don't even know it's happening until it's happened. You are the world to us.
4: Yes.
3: You're why we're still doing
4: absolutely.
3: This.
4: Absolutely. Yes. Yeah.
3: Because this business has, I've nearly gone to prison because of this business. It's driven me so insane. But we're here for you. And we wouldn't even take time off if we didn't sometimes have to. So check it out as a podcast. And you can do that anywhere you get your podcast, or you can start on our website at bobandsherry.com, where we are also giving away free, easy money. You could win $500. You could win $1,000. I can't tell you how or why. 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Morons in the News is next. 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
11: In Nashville, Tennessee, 36-year-old Jacqueline Rio was waiting in the school line to try to pick up her kids, and so when the line wasn't moving, and so school officials were like, why are the cars not moving? So they checked on her car, and she had these glassy, watery eyes. She had slurred speech. She could barely walk. So they looked inside the car, and they found an almost empty bottle of vodka. So the next thing she knows, she's in the office trying to explain while she was waiting in the school pickup line and sipping on some vodka till she slumped over the steering wheel. When asked for an explanation, Rhea said, well, I had a couple of shots, and I was just doing some day drinking. I get it. I mean, come on. It's just a little day drinking. And
12: I appreciate no attempt at lying here.
11: Exactly. Now, I mean, listen, we've all been there.
13: The concern is that it's so normalized to her. Do you know what I mean?
11: Yeah. And so she did refuse to take the field sobriety test. And while doing so, she kicked the officer between his legs while he was escorted to the police car. Oh. Now, just a note, police do not really like that. And I can't blame them. They just don't like that. So it turns out Rhea had some previous DUIs, so she knows how it works. She was booked into the Metro Jail for DUI, second offense. And listen, I've got kids. They're grown now, but I remember what it was like, and I certainly understand being happy that school has started. But I think the day drinking thing might be a little bit too much of celebration. I just don't think that works out. I'm sorry.
12: When I look back on the thousands of hours I spent in the carpool line, because you had to get there pretty early, because I had to get my kids to practices and dance and stuff. Yeah. You had to get there pretty early in order to beat the traffic across town to get them dropped off. And so I'd get there about an hour and a half before dismissal. And there were many a days where if they'd have been a handle in that car, this might be me and Lawrence. Because, you know, Lamar, it's just exhausting. It's a lot.
11: It's a lot.
12: Let's go to Florida, where you know how this happened in St. Petersburg. You know how cops will sometimes use informants to do what they call buy and bust drug operations, where they send an informant in to buy some drugs. And then they arrest the dealer. Well, this was an undercover operation with a woman named Jessica Straubel. And police in St. Petersburg gave her $60 to go in and buy some crack cocaine. So she took the money and she disappeared into the backyard. After about an hour, which police described as, quote, more than a reasonable amount of time to wait for a narcotics transaction to occur between two subjects. That's right from the police report. A deputy.

0: He concluded that Jessica Straubel had no intentions of coming back and had taken my money for her own use. So they began canvassing the neighborhood. Jessica didn't have a phone. They had no way to get in touch with her. They're just looking for her. Days and weeks and then months go by before police finally catch up with Jessica, and they arrested her for allegedly ripping off the undercover cop, and they charged her with possession of drug paraphernalia, etc., etc. Now, police knew who Jessica Straubel was before they gave her $60 and sent her into the crack house. Her nickname is Crooked Jess.
1: Okay.
0: And so it's kind of like the fable about the scorpion and the frog.
2: Yeah.
0: The cops gave Crooked Jess $60 to buy some crack, and she did. And they were surprised. Meanwhile, Crooked Jess, and this mugshot is one for the ages. Crooked Jess is like, bro, you knew my nature. I'm Crooked Jess. I'm just living up to my name. We'll post this mugshot. It's something. This girl has some beautiful hair, though. You get it. And you know what? Her skin's pretty good, too. So I'm hoping that we can clean her up and get her sober, because she could have a bright future. Just not as Crooked Jess. That's Morons in the News. Coming up, we got a Dolly Parton potluck planned for you. It's the Bob and Sherry Show.
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1: She's done it again. Congratulations, Sherry Lynch.
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3: Max found something so gorgeous. Oh, it's a mashup between two songs that you would never think to put together. One of them is Dolly Parton's 9 to 5. And the other is Tears for Fears' Mad World. So give this a listen.

0: I don't know how you would listen to those two and go, this will work with that.
1: But it's so gorgeous.
0: And it really,
1: oh my gosh, it's so gorgeous. And I would never have thought of that. But you know, you can hear, like Max can sing, you can hear tones and melodies and stuff, and I can't. But that combination, wow. You know what I think, and I'm really happy about it. I think that it's going to be a long time before people stop discovering and rediscovering and excavating the extraordinary gift and talent that was Dolly.
0: Sherry, she will be with us for the rest of our lives. On the one hand, very sad that she's gone. But the other thing is her legacy, not only as an artist, but as a humanitarian, is so strong. She will be with us for the rest of our lives.
1: And I couldn't be happier about it.
2: Yeah.
1: And it's really fun watching people who knew like Islands in the Stream and 9 to 5, right?
0: Yeah.
1: Going, did you ever hear Dolly sing this? Did you know she sang that? And it's like, she's just been extraordinary since she was a kid. Mm. Can we post this, Max?
0: Yeah.
1: We'll throw a link on our Facebook for that.

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6: It's extra sweet and delicious today because it's all about our queen, our angel, Miss Dolly Parton. And we have decided that humanity is never going to be finished grieving Dolly. It's just never going to happen.
7: Yeah, it is true.
6: We're going to be grieving Dolly until the sun dies. And we have a talk back about Dolly.
8: Good morning, everyone. This is Stacy from Kansas City. I just came across a new podcast that I wanted to talk to you about and hear all your thoughts about it. So it's called Dolly Parton's America, and with losing her and the devastation, I found this podcast, and it talks about her life and how her life kind of reflects major cultural shifts in America and the rise of feminism and women's rights and all that kind of stuff. And it is absolutely fascinating. So anyway, I just wanted to pass that along. And I want to hear all your thoughts, Sherry, because it is absolutely like my jaw's on the floor, you know, like I know that Dolly was an icon, but she didn't always used to be that. And so they're examining how that shift happened and how that mirrors, you know, the cultural undertones of Americans and all that kind of stuff. And I'm like, oh my gosh, Sherry Lynch needs to hear this. So anyway, sister, I love you guys so much and I hope you have the best day.
6: We love you even more, Stacey. We do. We love you so much. Yes. Dolly Parton's America was one of the few glorious bright spots to happen during the COVID lockdowns. Remember?
7: Mm-hmm.
6: That's when that podcast came out. And what was so great about the timing for that, a lot of people, now we were not among them. We just kept working straight through, but an awful lot of people got kind of sent home from work for a while and they were at loose ends. And that is when America really discovered podcasts and podcasts blew up, in part thanks to the COVID lockdown.
7: Mm-hmm.
6: And Dolly Parton's America was released at exactly the right moment. People were not only craving entertainment because, you know, Tiger King didn't last, but only so many episodes. But they were also craving a connection with goodness and depth and decency. And Dolly Parton's America was all of that. So it got us to thinking, Stacey, Do we each have like sort of a precious Dolly favorite that maybe isn't, you know, the big mainstream thing that everybody knows that we could share? Like a moment in one of her movies or songs? What do you think, Lamar? What would you choose?
7: For me, in the CMAs back in 1989, she did He's Alive, and it was a compilation of some of the religious songs or songs
6: gospel.
7: Of faith, and she killed it. She it just built up to a crescendo, and she just

0: The tone, the clarity, yeah. The control. It's just incredible. Max picked a moment from Steel Magnolias, but not one of the cliche moments, right? He picked a different.
1: So this is when they're getting ready to go to the funeral, and she's with her husband, who was not a tie-wearing guy, who is going to wear a tie for this. And he starts to have a conversation with her, and she responds.
2: It doesn't make any sense. No sense at all.
3: I just keep thinking about what a nail says. The Lord works in mysterious ways.
1: What's interesting, she was really good in that. And Sherry, what was yours?
0: Well, I don't know how many people are familiar with Wildflowers, which was the collaboration Dolly did with Emmylou Harris and Linda Ronstadt. But just in case some of y'all, because I think some of y'all have the smell of the devil on you. This is what you're missing by not getting to heaven. Christmas choir of angels.
1: This album is

0: 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How is this person mortal?
1: Unbelievable.
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3: Hi, Bob and Sherry. I'm Henry, and I love Dolly Parton, and I got to meet her a year ago, I believe, and she said, "I love you, too." And that was all. Bye.
4: Oh, Henry, you're the luckiest guy I know.
5: Yeah.
4: You know, one of the fun things, you know, since we've lost Dolly, are the people coming forward, not famous people, just regular people who had these Dolly Parton encounters. I read one on Facebook yesterday. These people had moved to Brentwood, which is in the very fancy neighborhood in Nashville. And there was Dolly's house. And it was Christmas Eve and the gates were open. And the wife was like, "Come on, pull in." And standing in the driveway was Randy Parton. And he said, "You know, are you folks lost?" And they said, "Well, we just moved here." And he goes, "Well, do you want to come in and meet Dolly?" So, of course, they said yes. So Randy brings them in the house. They end up spending Christmas Eve with Dolly. They stay for dinner. There's music. They're at Dolly Parton's house on Christmas Eve. That is, by the way, how you know for a stone cold fact, you are the Lord's favorite child. If you're at Dolly Parton's house on Christmas Eve. Anyway, so some time goes by and they have a wonderful night, once in a lifetime memory. And they run into Dolly again. And Dolly, of course, remembers them. "Oh, there's your son and daughter. Y'all were at my house on Christmas Eve."
5: Good Lord.
4: So you know what? Who even needs a lottery ticket to have that experience would be, can you imagine, Lamar, you spent Christmas Eve at Dolly's house?
5: No. Every shirt I wore would be a shirt that said, I spent Christmas with Dolly Parton. And on the back, it would say, "Yes, it's true." That's all I would ever wear the rest of my life. Oh my God.
4: I would spend the next 2 weeks having a full sleeve tattooed. That was just pictures of Dolly and Christmas trees. Ask me about Christmas Eve at Dolly's.
5: Yeah.
4: I love it. I just, I stumble across these little anecdotes all over all the different social platforms and I just eat them up. So Henry, you are luckier than any of us are ever going to be. Even if we live to be a million.
6: And we love you too, Henry.
4: Oh, we do love you, Henry.
5: Yes,
4: Henry, you
5: absolutely
4: are so loved.
5: Mm-hmm. Yes.
4: Take that love and turn the world into a better place with it. It's the Bob and Sherry Show.
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4: It's time for Everyone Needs a Laugh. Here's comedian Greg Warren.
5: I wish I had some advice for you guys. I got nothing. Here's the best I got, okay? Number one, you go to the restaurant, the waitress pronounces the L in salmon. It's not going to be a good meal, okay? How would you like your salmon prepared? Not here, I can assure you that. Let me have a look at the tilapia. This is my other piece of advice, and this is important, okay? This is important for everybody in here. This is the most important thing I'm gonna tell you, okay? Somebody in your life is gonna be mean to you in the next 48 hours. That is the way the world works. It's Utah, so it could be 96 hours, but... Usually when somebody's mean to you, your first reaction is be mean right back at them. It doesn't work. It's not effective, okay? Here's what you do next time. Act stupid. Stupid frustrates people. It does, all right? If you're already stupid, you just be yourself. Like, it's going to happen. You're going to know, right? I did this. I was at the airport, and it was foggy. And I guess the pilots couldn't see through the fog, so no flights were taken off because of the fog. After about an hour, I went up to the gate attendant. I said, hey, I was just wondering, what time do you think the flight might take off? She goes, it says 4 o'clock on the monitor. I was like, yeah, all right, but what time do you think the flight might take off? She goes, it says 4 o'clock on the monitor. I was like, yeah, but it also said 1, then 1:30, then 2, then 2:30. The monitor is an habitual liar, okay? She goes, it says 4 o'clock on the monitor. I was like, yeah, all right. I go, can I ask you a question? She goes, yeah. I go, is it true that this whole airport is shut down because of a frog? She stared at me. She goes, what? I go, I heard these two business guys talking on their cell phones, and they said that the whole airport was shut down because of one frog. I mean... Can't you guys just move the frog? She looked at me and she goes, fog. I go, what? She goes, fog. And I go, oh. And I walked away, all right? I won, all right? I won. Yeah, I did. She was. She can't yell at me because I'm stupid, all right? Like, she probably went home and yelled at her husband for like 4 hours. These idiot moron dummies, they don't know the difference between a frog and a fog. Stephanie, relax. You relax. Do you have frog discrepancies in your job? No, you don't. You don't. You don't. Ah! I won. I won. If you guys don't know how to act stupid, it's easy. You just hold your mouth open a little bit. You look around a lot. Like, every now and then go, what? I did it to my friend. We were at my house and we were flipping channels and that show ER came on. I used to like that show. I go, let's watch this. All right, so we're watching it. He ruined it. He complained the whole time. He was like, this show's stupid. It's not realistic. That wouldn't happen in a hospital. Finally, I go, you know what, man? I like this show. It's like my favorite show. I go, but I will agree with you on one thing. When they have those paddles out and they're trying to resuscitate people, they should not call those people homophobic names. He looked at me and goes, they're saying clear. What?
4: 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Might be like a big old pile of money. I don't know. If I were you, I'd go look, though. It's the Bob and Sherry Show.
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2: Now, I've never been in a mom group, so I'm not trying to judge a mom group. It sounds like a good idea. Maybe, you know, five or six moms that are friends and they've got kids together in school and they form a text, you know, group text and just, you know, back and forth. Well, but there's always one. And I'm going to read you how this text stream went. Now, Michelle is a mom and she says, "Hi, everyone. I'm sorry. This is slightly awkward, but could we maybe agree on some basic rules about lunchbox?" One of the other moms says, "Well, of course, is this about allergies?" And Michelle says, "No, it's not allergy related. Ava came home really upset yesterday because one of the girls had Oreos in her lunch." The other lady says, "Well, why was she upset?" "Well, we don't allow that kind of thing in our home. So obviously she wanted one when she saw it, and it's really got her upset." And she says, the other mom says, "Oh, I thought there'd been an allergy issue or something." She goes, "No, but could we not all agree not to send Oreos, chocolate, candy, anything sweet with children's lunches so they're not comparing with each other?" And then it went crazy.
3: Oh, God almighty. Pack your kids' lunch, okay? And let other people pack their kids' lunch.
2: I mean, it just doesn't make any sense. One of the ladies says, "With respect, I'm not changing my daughter's lunch because your daughter wants an Oreo." So this woman goes to school. She goes to the administrators and tries to get them to outlaw Oreos from being in the lunches.
4: I love these people.
2: And of course, they're not listening to that. That was not good. One of the ladies said, I hadn't been packing Oreos into kids' lunch, but now I'm packing double stuff Oreos into kids' lunch. And now they're all fighting back and forth. So then this woman goes to the school and she goes and she begins looking through other children's lunch boxes. And she asks the teacher to make sure to set her daughter away from anyone that ate Oreos. Come on. Oh, my gosh. Come on. I couldn't be in a group like that. Couldn't do it. Sherry, have you ever been in a group like that? A mom's group? You're a mom.
3: No.
4: Her daughter's
3: no, because I won't
4: become a tattooed beer swilling punk rocker.
3: Yeah. Because here's what I know, that there's a moment in your life when double stuffed Oreos are absolutely delicious, and that moment is childhood. So if you can't have that treat in childhood, it's go away. First of all, mind your business.
2: Yes.
3: Feed your kid, feed yourself, do other things, but leave other people's children alone.
2: Yes. You know, a lot of things make
3: insufferable.
2: That may be the biggest rule to life if you want to be happy. Mind your business. That's
3: and
2: it.
3: Get out. If this came home from one of my kids' classrooms, are you kidding me? Well, first of all, it'd be on the show the next day, I can tell you that.
2: Yeah.
3: It's the Bob and Sherry Show.
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14: We spend so much time worrying about social media in kids. But what about us adults? Researchers at Oregon State University surveyed more than 1,500 adults and found that keeping up with friends online doesn't actually make us feel less lonely. And people with more online-only connections are even lonelier. The lead author had a great way of putting it. He said connecting online instead of in person is like eating flavored apple cereal instead of a real apple. It fills you up, but it's missing the special sauce that we humans have evolved to crave at our core. So how do you find the real thing? Do something you truly enjoy close to home. A class, a club, volunteering, so you can make friends with people who share your interests. When you get there, put your phone away. You can't connect if you're staring at a screen. I'm Dr. Sanjay Gupta, helping you live a better life.
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2: And now on the Bob and Sherry Show, it's our debut episode of Sassy Lamar.
3: Sassy Lamar. That's all I'm going to say. Sassy Lamar is the best. Talking about the barefoot skiing, which is a thing. But Sassy Lamar is the best. Can we have more Sassy Lamar?
4: I'd like to have more of that voice. I'd like to have more of that voice saying Sassy Lamar.
5: Yeah, that was kind of, that was very alluring, wasn't it? Sassy Lamar. Well, I mean, this barefoot skiing thing, like, I understand not wearing your shoes in the lake, but it blows my mind that barefoot skiing, Max, isn't just people not wearing shoes. They also don't have skis.
2: So
5: it's man boat or woman boat. And then the water.
2: At high speed, that water is not soft. It's hard, is it not?
4: Yes, yes. And you can stay on top of it with your feet. But the whole point, what for those people that don't understand what this woman's talking about, Sassy Lamar, we were talking about barefoot skiing, and Sherry was just really like, so wait a minute, let me get this straight. They're skiing, but they don't have any shoes on. And my whole point was, that's why they call it barefoot skiing. The terminology should explain the entire.
5: He did get very sassy with me.
4: Yes, he was very fresh. So sassy.
5: He was cheeky and impertinent and impudent.
4: But
5: so here's the thing. Listen, no, I'm so impressed. I'm so impressed
4: let's get back to that.
5: Water feels like concrete. Water feels like concrete, right?
4: Yes, it does. It really does. Yeah.
5: So this barefoot skiing thing seems kind of risky and insane. Can you walk us through it?
4: Well, okay. I guess everything has to progress. And I think this first started like down in Callaway Gardens in Florida. That was a big deal down there. They did all kinds of ski jumping and tricks and stuff. And people would go there along on their vacation and watch all this stuff. I really think that's where it originated. And all of a sudden, they had done everything they knew to do. And then somebody's like, I bet you could do it barefooted. And I think they started off with like tennis shoes, that kind of stuff. But they wound up. And now these people and the people that we were talking about, when they're doing this, they will jump out of the boat. They'll lay it flat on their back, being dragged by the rope. And they'll wheel around and stand up on their feet and go. It's amazing once they're able to do it. I can't imagine it. I can't imagine.
2: I'm surprised they're able to stay upright after having all that beer, because it seems to me that the only way you would make such a decision to do this barefoot, if you're about 4 or 5 in.
4: I was thinking that's probably, there was some alcohol involved when somebody said, well, I believe I could do that barefooted.
2: Now,
4: but I bet you can't.
2: I don't mean to say that anybody out on a boat would be drinking. That would never happen.
4: No, but...
5: This is the moment when my husband would go, woman, you embarrass me. You mean you didn't understand about barefoot water skiing? Sir, I haven't been allowed out of the house in 12 years. It puts the lotion on its skin and it talks into the microphone.
2: Oh, God.
4: You got to be going fast, though. You got to be going fast.
5: One of my questions is, you know, the danger with like jumping off the Golden Gate Bridge is that by the time your body gets to the surface, that water is as hard as concrete because of your velocity and all that kind of stuff, right?
4: Yes.
5: Water, to Max's point, water is not, unless it's Calgon and in a bathroom, it's not soft. It's not soft. So you're skiing with just your little feet on the surface of this hard water going real fast. I mean, can't you lose a foot? Do people get hurt doing this?
4: I don't think so because I've never heard of that. Now, somebody's going to call in and say that's not true. But, you know, I don't think you put your toes in it.
2: Sherry,
4: stay on your back foot.
2: Don't those people on those spiritual quests go and walk on hot coals? Don't they do that? I mean,
5: they do.
2: That would seem more dangerous than this.
4: Yeah, but, you know, they do it without thinking.
5: I read once that part of the way, and I don't know if this is true for all your firewalkers, but part of the way they do that is their feet are wet when they hit those coals.
4: Mac.
2: Oh, I see.
5: Yeah.
2: Yeah.
5: And I like how, you know, I like how Lamar's like, You're not going to lose your toes. Just stay on your back foot. Oh, okay.
4: You got to be running close to 30 miles an hour, though. I mean, you can't be playing around. You got to be moving. So,
2: well,
5: I wouldn't know. They don't let me out. It's the Bob and Sherry Show.
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2: I have the most horrified and scared fascination with sinkholes, and so you can bet when my newsfeed popped up, Hollywood star sinkhole takes his driveway. And I was like, I wonder which Hollywood. Oh, it's Nicolas Cage. Like, if anybody was going to have, I'm not happy about it. I'm a huge Nicolas Cage fan. But do you not agree that if any star was going to have a sinkhole swallow his driveway, it would be?
3: That would be the one.
2: Nicolas Cage. So the sinkhole thing, and they're saying that it's, you know, because it's a house, it's right on the Pacific Ocean in Malibu. And they're saying, and it's gorgeous, of course, right? And he's only owned it for a couple years. But they're saying that, you know, obviously it's coastal erosion that caused it. Sinkholes are, we were just talking about sinkholes a couple of weeks ago. Max went to the Corvette Museum in Kentucky after the sinkhole got it. Describe that, what that looked like.
4: Well, what happened was the security guards are getting motion sensors that are saying somebody's going to try to steal a car. And they're like, uh-oh, we better get back there. And they went back there. And all of a sudden they looked and these cars were already, that were museum pieces, that were really expensive cars, were falling down in this hole. And they ended up making an exhibit out of the cars that were dredged out of the hole.
5: Oh, that's pretty smart.
2: I'm never, ever, ever going to not take a sinkhole story seriously because of that man in Florida who was asleep in his bed when the sinkhole took his house. Yeah. They never got him. They never found him. So the earth sometimes has to like shake itself off because we're like fleas on its back. And, the planetary forces are very powerful. And this sinkhole, it took the driveway, but the problem with the sinkhole is they learned at the Corvette Museum, right, Max?
4: Yeah.
2: You're not quite sure when it's done, are you?
4: You're not, no. Yeah. That's the problem with it, because you don't know what's going on deep down that has caused this.
5: I'm looking at the picture, and everything, I mean, the sinkhole, if you were standing in his car, if you opened the garage and stood there, your toes would be hanging over the sinkhole. It's completely,
3: oh my gosh.
2: It's real close for comfort.
5: Yeah.
2: You know?
5: And
2: this is how we know the stars, they're not just like us. Because I can't even imagine what Allstate would make of a sinkhole taking my driveway. I think my premium's going up, I'm pretty sure.
4: This thing is huge. I mean, it's not like one little, like a little hole. It's huge.
5: I don't know why the house is still standing. I don't know.
2: Right? No one was hurt. The house, he's doing some renovations on it, so nobody was inside the house. But yeah, and a sinkhole, and not to be insane, but, you know, a sinkhole is not something you can plan or prepare for. It just happens.
5: No!
4: That's not the first time that Nicolas Cage and Insane have been used in the same sentence.
2: No. And it's not the first time Nicolas Cage has real estate troubles has been said.
5: Yes, yes.
2: But this is a new one even for him. It is the Bob and Sherry Show.
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1: You read it once.
2: I don't believe that.
1: And then you read it again.
3: I can't believe this.
1: It's Bob and Sherry's.
3: Believe this.
4: A man who has died, whose life was such a mystery. It's like something out of a storybook. And the story begins in 1965 when members of the Civil Guard are up in the Sierra Morena mountain range in Spain. And the last thing they expect to stumble across is a teenager who's been raised by wolves. But that's what happened. They found they didn't know how old he was then because he couldn't speak, but they found this 19-year-old boy wandering the mountains on all fours, completely naked and barefoot with these enormous calluses on his feet. So they knew that this is someone who hadn't seen shoes. He really could not speak. They asked him questions and he was only able to grunt. They were so shocked. They couldn't comprehend what they were seeing. Wild, matted hair, just, you know, banged up, scratched up, scarred up. And it turned out that his name was Marcos Rodriguez Pantoa, and he had spent 12 years in the mountains living with a pack of wolves. And I know you're thinking, how is this even possible? Well, his mother died when he was 3 years old, and his father remarried. And his stepmother was very, very abusive. Like, we're talking Disney cartoon levels of wicked stepmother. Mm. And there were other children, and there were too many mouths to feed. So his father and stepmother sent Marcos. They sent him away to work as a goat herder in the mountains. And he apprenticed to an older man who was a goat herder, who basically took him under his wing, showed him how to survive in the wilderness, you know, how to make fire and gather food and preserve things and make utensils. And when Marcos was just 7 years old, the old goat herder died and he was left on the mountain completely alone at 7 years old. He said he survived by watching what the animals ate, and then he would eat what the animals ate. So if he saw animals eating random berries, for example, he would know that those berries were safe. And there was a clan of wolves, and he was watching a she-wolf feed her cubs some meat. And he just was very still and very quiet, watching. And then she threw him a piece of meat. He said, "I was afraid to touch it. I thought it was a trick that she was going to attack me. But she kept pushing the meat toward me with her nose. So I took it and I ate it. And she came to me. I thought she was going to bite me. But instead, she put her tongue out and started to lick me and groom me. And after that, I was one of the family." And for 12 years, that's how he lived. The officers in the Civil Guard, when they found him, removed him from the mountains by force. Because he was screaming and howling and striking out and biting, they restrained him and gagged him. Marcos said that coming back to civilization was the scariest thing that had ever happened to him. The first place they sent him was an orphanage led by nuns, where they taught him how to stand up straight and walk, eat at a table, use a fork. He was confined to a wheelchair for a long time because they cut the calluses off of his feet. They brought him for a haircut and he thought the barber was going to cut his throat. He was terrified by the sounds of cars and crowds. He struggled to sleep in a bed. He ended up sleeping on the floor with blankets. He completed mandatory military service. He worked in the hospitality industry. He worked as a shepherd. And eventually he went back to the wilderness, but the wolves didn't accept him anymore because they could smell civilization on him and he was no longer one of theirs. He died. He was 80 years old.
5: Wow.
4: He died a couple weeks ago. That is a life that is unimaginable.
5: It is. I mean,
4: He was able to regain his ability to speak Because if you remember when he was left on his own in the wilderness, he was seven. Had he been raised as a baby that way, he wouldn't be able to speak. In case anyone's wondering why he could speak again. Because he had speech. He just hadn't used it. There's a Spanish movie called Among Wolves. It's about him, if you're curious and you want to watch it.
3: Yeah, I am. I'm thinking that he gets married, his wife, and she's got like Brussels sprouts, and he's going, I don't like that. She goes, oh, well, you'll eat raw meat in the woods with the wolves, but you won't eat what I've cooked.
4: 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It's the Bob and Sherry Show.
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2: This is Lauren calling from Charlotte, and I wanted to say that we are headed into Virgo season. And so I am not only a Virgo, but I am an eldest daughter. I'm a nurse. I'm a caretaker. And it's just too much sometimes. If this is a question for Charlie, is there a correlation to Virgos, the busiest birth month of the year, and does the universe just need more caretakers?
3: Well, we have Charlie. We rustled her up to answer that question for you, Lauren. What do you think, Charlie?
4: So, yeah, obviously, September and Virgo birthdays definitely trace back to December conception. So people spending more time together on Christmas, New Year, holidays. That's very nice and clear. But astrologically, I think there's something kind of meaningful about having lots of Virgos, because Virgo represents service and health and practical support. It represents improvement. So the world constantly needs people who can notice things, notice what's missing, who can care for others, and that keeps everyday life functioning. And Virgo is also the sign of things that we do every day. So your daily habits that you have to do every day. We need a lot of them, because I think the rest of us needs to cross paths with at least one Virgo every day. So I would take a look around and see how many Virgos, ask yourself, how many Virgos are in your life every day? And that kind of lets you know how much help you need.
3: Oh, we used to have three Virgos. Now we only have two. Apparently, we are very remedial from an astrological standpoint. So if Virgo is the most dominant sign, most popular sign, what's the least dominant or popular sign? Do you know?
4: So, yeah, the least are Aquarius and Capricorn. So they're a lot less baby born during late December, which means they were conceived in April and May time. So I think everybody's just outside, busy doing yard work. Everyone's got seasonal allergies. That's not the most seductive. And obviously, Capricorns, you're just a little bit too busy to be born.
3: I'm the product of yard work and seasonal allergies.
5: and Charlie, could you explain?
3: You know, it tracks.
5: Could you explain to everybody why Scorpio is the best sign and why everybody who's a Scorpio thinks that?
3: Yeah, well, Scorpios are the dark, mysterious sex kings of the zodiac, are they not?
4: They are, and Scorpios, like, exist in every realm all of the time. Some of us realm hop. Some of us come here from other places. We're, you know, born through these ethereal kind of barriers. But Scorpio exists everywhere, all of the time. 100% a Scorpio is watching you.
3: I was just kidding. But thank you. It's the Bob and Sherry Show. We've got more Bob and Sherry coming up on Star 98.9.

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2: In Nashville, Tennessee, 36-year-old Jacqueline Rhea was waiting in the school line to try to pick up her kids. And so when the line wasn't moving. And so school officials were like, why are the cars not moving? So they checked on her car, and she had these glassy, watery eyes. She had slurred speech. She could barely walk. So they looked inside the car, and they found an almost empty bottle of

0: vodka. So the next thing she knows, she's in the office trying to explain while she was waiting in the school pickup line and sipping on some vodka till she slumped over the steering wheel. When asked for an explanation, Rhea said, "Well, I had a couple of shots, and I was just doing some day drinking." Listen, I get it. I mean, come on. It's just a little day drinking. And
1: I appreciate no attempt at lying here.
0: Exactly. Now, I mean, listen, we've all been there.
2: The concern is that it's so normalized to her. Do you know what I mean?
0: Yeah, yeah. And so she did refuse to take the field sobriety test. And while doing so, she kicked the officer between his legs while he was escorted to the police car. Oh. Now, just a note, police do not really like that. And I can't blame them. They just don't like that. So it turns out Rhea had some previous DUIs, so she knows how it works. She was booked into the Metro jail for DUI, second offense. And listen, I've got kids, they're grown now, but I remember what it was like. And I certainly understand being happy that school has started. But I think the day drinking thing might be a little bit too much of celebration. I just don't think that works out. I'm sorry.
1: When I look back on the thousands of hours I spent in the carpool line, because you had to get there pretty early, because I had to get my kids to practices and dance and stuff. Yeah. You had to get there pretty early in order to beat the traffic across town to get them dropped off. And so I'd get there about an hour and a half before dismissal. And there were many a days where if they'd have been a handle in that car, this might be me in more hours than the days. Because, you know, Lamar, it's just exhausting. It's a lot.
0: It's a lot.
1: Let's go to Florida, where you know how this happened in St. Petersburg. You know how cops will sometimes use informants to do what they call buy and bust drug operations, where they send an informant in to buy some drugs and then they arrest the dealer. Well, this was an undercover operation with a woman named Jessica Straubel, and police in St. Petersburg gave her $60 to go in and buy some crack cocaine. So she took the money and she disappeared into the backyard. After about an hour, which police described as, quote, more than a reasonable amount of time to wait for a narcotics transaction to occur between two subjects. That's right from the police report. A deputy concluded that Jessica Straubel had no intentions of coming back and had taken my money for her own use. So they began canvassing the neighborhood. Jessica didn't have a phone. They had no way to get in touch with her. They're just looking for her. Days and weeks and then months go by before police finally catch up with Jessica, and they arrested her for allegedly ripping off the undercover cop, and they charged her with possession of drug paraphernalia, et cetera, et cetera. Now, police knew who Jessica Straubel was before they gave her $60 and sent her into the crack house. Her nickname is Crooked Jess.
2: Okay.
1: And so it's kind of like the fable about the scorpion and the frog.
0: Yeah.
1: The cops gave Crooked Jess $60 to buy some crack, and she did. And they were surprised. Meanwhile, Crooked Jess, and this mugshot is one for the ages. Crooked Jess is like, bro, you knew my nature. I'm Crooked Jess. I'm just living up to my name. We'll post this mugshot. It's something. This girl has some beautiful hair, though. You get it. And you know what? Her skin's pretty good, too. So I'm hoping that we can clean her up and get her sober. Because she could have a bright future. Just not as Crooked Jess. That's morons in the news. Coming up, we got a Dolly Parton potluck planned for you. It's the Bob and Sherry Show.
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5: Max found something so gorgeous. Oh, it's a mashup between two songs that you would never think to put together. One of them is Dolly Parton's 9 to 5, and the other is Tears for Fears' Mad World. So give this a listen.

0: I don't know how you would listen to those two and go, work with that.
1: But it's so gorgeous.
0: And it really,
1: oh my gosh, it's so gorgeous. And I would never have thought of that. But you know, you can hear, like Max can sing, you can hear tones and melodies and stuff, and I can't. But that combination, wow. You know what I think, and I'm really happy about it. I think that it's going to be a long time before people stop discovering and rediscovering and excavating the extraordinary gift and talent that was Dolly.
0: Sherry, she will be with us for the rest of our lives. On the one hand, very sad that she's gone. But the other thing is her legacy, not only as an artist, but as a humanitarian, is so strong. She will be with us for the rest of our lives.
1: And I couldn't be happier about it.
2: Yeah.
1: And it's really fun watching people who knew like Islands in the Stream and 9 to 5, right?
0: Yeah.
1: Going, did you ever hear Dolly sing this? Did you know she sang that? And it's like, she's just been extraordinary since she was a kid. Mm. Can we post this, Max?
0: Yeah.
1: We'll throw a link on our Facebook for that.

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2: I know it is a weakness of mine, but when I think about wasting money, and I have an article about this here from Yahoo Finance, I can't think about it. Because it makes me sick to I can't think about money that I've wasted because it makes me sick. Because why could I not just stop buying some asinine thing that I purchased or some asinine thing that somebody has asked me for and I've agreed to and kept my money, and
3: no,
2: I would have all
3: gone.
2: That money, you know?
3: It's gone.
2: It's gone.
3: And there's no bringing it back, so there's no point dwelling on it.
2: I don't want to think about
3: it. Let's don't dwell on it.
2: It's just...
3: What, were you going to be Scrooge McDuck and sit there on your pile of gold?
2: I wish that I was.
3: I wish I was Scrooge McDuck.
2: I wish I was McDuck, and then I'm ready to call it quits. I laugh.
3: Say it again, because I don't believe you.
2: I wished, if I had it to do all over again, I would be Scrooge McDuck.
3: On the plus side, McDuck wore no pants.
2: And he wore no pants. This man was free in more ways than one, my friend.
3: Winning.
2: If I just stood up and just said, look, here's the deal with the house. These kids are going to tear it up. And until they're 18, this house is going to be the house we live in. We're going to put in industrial strength carpet. And we're not going to have fancy furniture, and we're going to save our money. That's what I would do. I knew a family that did that once.
3: It's so smart.
2: They had like 6 or 8 kids, and they just said, listen. And they had money, these people. But they said, these kids, you can't have nothing nice with a kid. So, we're just going to let them run wild. If people come over and they look down their nose at us, we just say, yeah, we got nothing to prove here.
3: I'm so defeated in that area. I just give up. I don't even care anymore. When the kids are all gone, when the last one leaves, Kevin and I are just going to go live in a camper. I'm done.
2: Yeah.
3: I'm just, you know what? You reach a point where you are beaten. Mm-hmm. I feel beaten.
2: Mm-hmm. That's right. So anyway, Yahoo Financial says, here's some things that you can do so you don't throw away hundreds of dollars. Rethink your premium subscription services.
3: Like, what does that even mean? Like to...
2: Like
3: TV?
2: Like with TV. Are you really watching the Starz channel?
3: Oh, yeah, because that's what Outlander's on.
2: Are you really watching Showtime?
3: Yeah, because that's what Masters of Sex is on.
2: Wow. Are you really watching HBO?
3: Yeah, I'm really watching HBO, too.
2: All right, let's go to the next
4: What's
2: one.
4: What's that Masters
3: Girls
4: of Sex
3: is on
4: thing
3: that.
4: About?
3: It's about Masters and
2: Masters
3: Johnson.
2: Masters and Johnson.
4: Oh, that.
2: I watched
4: acting.
2: That for a year.
3: Oh, the acting on
2: it's
3: it
2: very
3: is so good.
2: Not enough sex, though.
3: There's nowhere
2: I find.
3: Near. That's why Kevin's all like, Kevin's like, yeah, call me when we find an episode with some of the sex in it.
2: Yeah.
3: Less
2: right.
3: of the Masters.
2: I have to be honest. I'm with him on that.
3: Yeah. Not
2: this enough. Talking and talking.
3: But I can get him to watch some Outlander. Kilt, mm-hmm. sword fighting, nudity. Mm-hmm. Yeah. Awesome.
2: Another way to save, buy generic. You think you're sacrificing quality, but you're not. Fancy brands cost more because of the packaging mostly. In many cases, I agree.
3: Generic peanut butter is icky.
2: Okay. With food, it can get dicey.
3: Food, you
2: but if
3: gotta...
2: But if you're talking about soap or something like that, like hand soap for the kitchen, you know, like that soft soap stuff.
3: Yeah.
2: I'll buy the supermarket brand.
3: I go to a store called Tuesday Morning, and that's where I buy stuff like that. I love that store. Oh, okay. My God. That's where my money goes to die.
2: Why do they call it Tuesday Morning?
3: I think because they used to get new shipments in on Tuesday Morning.
2: Uh-huh.
3: But who cares why they call it that? It's a magical place.
2: Take it easy with coupons. They seem like they're saving you money, but they actually might make you buy things you normally would not buy just because you're getting a deal. You know?
3: I'm guilty of that.
2: What would you buy with a coupon that, you know, normally you would not buy?
3: It's not
2: like certain types of crackers.
3: It's not
2: something.
3: That I wouldn't buy it, but because there's a coupon, I'm going to have an extra 4 things of Windex.
2: Mm-hmm.
3: You know what I mean? Because
2: mm-hmm.
3: I tend to stockpile.
2: Here's one that really irritates me. Never pay full retail price. Almost all consumer goods go on sale at some point, and that's when you should buy them. That's very easy to say. But then I'm waiting on these sneakers or something to go on sale. And then all of a sudden I go and they're no longer there. And I say to the guy, where are these sneakers? And, oh, they don't make those anymore. You know, you can get screwed. And finally, don't buy suggested add-ons. Rental car workers are trained to get you to buy their insurance, and your own insurance probably covers you. Do you buy extra insurance?
3: No.
2: Once in a while, they do. They suck me in. You know what they say? Oh, you're in an area here with crazy ass tourists this time of the year.
3: I have so much insurance on my own. I don't need the rental insurance.
2: Yeah, usually I don't. Yeah. Well, and I won't anymore. Because I'm going to become, it's never too late to become McDuck.
3: Scrooge McDuck.
4: I like how you make that noise that, what is it?
2: Mwah.
3: It so should that's, be, that's, he says it like it's spelled. He says mwah, but it's really mwah.
2: I shortened it. I'm
3: on
2: the radio.
3: He's over there going mwah, mwah. It's mwah.
4: Sounds like you're kissing.
3: Practice with us.
2: Mwah. I could do it if
3: Isn't
2: I wanted
3: better?
2: To.
3: Well, then why don't you?
2: Because I was getting to my... I have many things to say.
3: If you want to be better, you have to do better. Like Maya Angelou said, let's do it together. Ready?
2: If you want to be the moi,
3: you
2: got to sell the moi.
3: Yeah, sell it. There you go. Yeah. Moi.
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2: I'm going to tell y'all a thing that y'all probably don't know, and then I'm going to tell you why this thing happens. Navy sailors that are in the Navy that sail, now that's a Navy sailor, they never wash their coffee cups. Did you know that?
3: Why?
2: No. All right. Mm-hmm. All right. Okay, now this is why. Because it's associated with Navy chiefs and other senior sailors. They're really big into it. What happens is when you get a coffee cup and it's your coffee cup, you never wash it, and it starts to, like, it'll have a layer of like dark coffee residue, like the oil and stuff. Okay. And the blacker it gets, that means the longer you've been there. Like, so if you've been there for 15 years and your coffee cup has never been washed, it's like a form of, you know, showing your seniority. The more seasoned the cup is, the more senior the, you know, so like the captain, I mean, his coffee cup's got to be like, it's crazy. But see, it doesn't make you sick. It doesn't, there's nothing wrong. It just keeps developing. It's like a cast iron skillet. It's seasoned. That's what they call it.
3: Lamar, I'm flooded with grief, and you had no way of knowing what you were just about to do. So my pup was in the Navy, and they had Navy China on the ships, right? It wasn't real China, like not fancy China, but you know what I mean? Dishware. Very specific U.S. Navy stuff. Yes. And he brought home his coffee cup from his many tours in World War II. And when my grandparents were both gone and we were emptying out their house, I took Pup's coffee cup.
4: Oh.
3: And I washed the ungodly hell out of it. I went
4: if
3: at that.
4: If only you had known.
3: If only I'd known. I went at that with Dawn, white vinegar, and Clorox. I scrubbed the good luck out of that cup. And now I'm devastated.
4: Oh my God, I have ruined your life.
3: You have?
4: They showed the article that I read had pictures of the coffee cup, and I mean, it was, you know,
3: disgusting.
4: Yeah, it did not. Yeah. Now, there's an argument. They say that letting the coffee grime build up, a lot of sailors say that their coffee tastes better from a gunky mug. But now, the idea that, it's coffee oil that's left in there.
3: Yeah. And the mystery, because there was never a more meticulous, conscientious naval corners, ship shape, spick and span, spit spot man than my pup, and I could not fathom why this filthy artifact was in his things.
4: But see, it only works. It only doesn't make you sick if you don't use milk and sugar. You got to drink it black, and it never bothers you.
3: I want to also apologize to humanity. Because washing my pup's cup is probably what launched us into this timeline. I'm so sorry.
5: Could be.
3: I'm so sorry. Can we leave now before they come with the torches and the pitchforks? It's the Bob and Sherry Show.
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Star 98.9. 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That's why.

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Here's a fun fact for you. Actually, a little bit scary, but that's okay. You know, lightning can be about 5 times hotter than the surface of the sun. God, I saw a big crack of it the other day. 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

0: 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So this guy in Canada lost his home in a fire, but he won a new home in a raffle he entered just a little while after that. Take a listen.
1: Somebody said to me today, you're the most luckiest, unluckiest person I know. Back in June, my girlfriend and I went and looked at the Big Brothers Big Sisters Dream Cottage. So I bought a ticket, never thought nothing of it. The last day of July, I had gotten a call at 2 o'clock in the morning. My son called, hysterical, saying the house was on fire. We lost everything. That led us up to Friday that just passed. I got a call, and I looked at the phone. It's Myron Yates, executive director at Big Brothers Big Sisters.
2: I have some good news for you. You're the winner.
1: Are you kidding?
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1: You gotta be kidding.
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0: 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So, Jer Bear, well, me too. 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I can't watch the beachfront version, though, because it depresses me, because I want a beach house. So, we watch the lakefront version. I don't get as depressed on that one.
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Here's a fun fact for you. Wombats produce cube-shaped poop. Yeah, it helps to keep it from rolling away when wombats use it to mark their territory. I have so many questions. Cube poop. 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

0: Star 98.9. Got your fab female quote of the day. It's sponsored by Square One Aesthetics and Wellness. So this isn't exactly a quote from a fab female, but it's a story regarding a future fab female. Because you see, this family in Texas is celebrating its first baby girl in over a century. This guy, he's a firefighter, Michael, and his wife, Jakia, just found out they're having a daughter. Because Michael's side of the family has only had boys for 108 years. Take a listen. Here it is. Oops, here it is.
1: I have been waiting on this little girl for 50-something years.
2: It's like a monumental thing. I have three boys. My dad had two boys. His brother had two boys.
3: I just feel honored that, like, finally I'm the one that... we're the one that bringing a baby girl into the world, finally, after over 100 years. It's amazing.
0: 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So curious to check back in a few years and see how this baby girl's doing. But I love it. 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

Star 98.9. You know, this time of year, I feel like it goes by so fast between football season and the holidays and Luke's birthdays in November, too. But I wonder, too, if it's the fact that they put out the decorations so early, it makes it move even faster, you know?

Star 98.9. It was on this day in 1776 the country officially became the United States of America. The Continental Congress replaced the commonly used name United Colonies. That's one of those things about this day in history. I got more coming up here on Star. If all

0: these beautiful things that I've got.
1: Star 98.9. It's time for On This Day in History. It's sponsored by the Florida Historic Capital Museum. On 1776, this day, the country officially became the United States of America. The Continental Congress replaced the commonly used name United Colonies. Yes, we became United States on this day in 1776. Also on this day in 1850, California became the 31st state. And you know, California became a state without first being formally organized as a U.S. territory, so they skipped a step. Also on this day in history, in 1890, Colonel Sanders was born. Harlan Sanders tried numerous careers before turning fried chicken into an empire. And the first KFC franchise opened when he was in his early 60s. So it took him a little while. Also on this day in 1947, engineers found a literal computer bug. A moth was discovered inside Harvard's Mark II computer and taped into the team's logbook. The word bug already existed, but this one was an actual insect. So I guess that was, I don't know, a way to memorialize it? I don't know, but computer people are weird. Finally, on this day, sorry, trust me, some of my best friends are computer people. And finally, on this day in history, Elvis made his first appearance on the Ed Sullivan Show in 1956. Sullivan was recovering from an automobile accident, so actor Charles Laughton guests hosted the famous broadcast with Elvis. And that's what happened on this day in history. It's sponsored by the Florida Historic Capital Museum on the corner of Monroe and Appalachie. For hours of operation and virtual museum resources, visit flhistoriccapital.gov.
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0: 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Hey, don't forget to check out the sweet deals. I know recently El Jalisco sold out. 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

Star 98.9. So Brad Pitt, in an interview recently, said the one thing George Clooney cannot do, and he says he can do just about anything, cannot dance. Yep, can't dance. I could see him waltzing, perhaps, but I don't think anything modern. Yeah. Perhaps he has no rhythm.

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Yeah. 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Just a better variety of music from the 80s, 90s, and today.

Star 98.9. So have you seen this viral video of a guy translating current Gen Z slang for us older generations? I'll play you some of it with What's Hot coming up here on Star 98.9.

0: 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So this content creator called Blue Franklin posted a video translating current Gen Z slang for older generations. 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
1: 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Caught in 4K is exposed, busted. Meat riding is simping, brown nosing. Pressed is butthurt, bent out of shape. Bussin is bomb, dope.
0: 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I don't know. I feel like slang gets more and more complicated the more time goes on. But there you go. Now you're up to date. 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

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Here's a fun fact for you. You know the dot above a lowercase I or J is called a tittle. Yes, that's what it is. 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

0: 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I'm Alex Summers. We got Delilah on the way after this, so make sure you stick around as we wrap up your Wednesday. Coming up.
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1: Hi, good evening. 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Who is this?
2: Hey, Delilah, it's Kim.
1: What can I do for you tonight, my darling?
2: Last year, you and I had a moment. I was able to speak to you on October 2nd. That was the second year of my husband passing. But I would love to give a huge shout out to my sister. She has been my rock through this. In the last 3 years, her and I have taken a sister trip somewhere, and I would like you to pick out a song for her.
1: And tell me your sister's name.
2: Her name is Myra.
1: And are you going someplace this year?
2: We already did. We went to the Caribbean on a cruise this year, back in June.
1: Oh, fun. What a blessing that must have been.
2: Last year we went to Canada, and the year before that we went to the Bahamas.
1: I am so happy to hear that you are getting out and living life and that you're enjoying it with your sister.
2: I surely am.
1: I will play a sweet song for you tonight. I know the next couple of weeks are going to be tough for both of us, but we're going to get through together.
2: We sure will. And I listen to you every night.
1: Thank you. Thank you for calling. God bless you, honey.
2: Thank you, Delilah. You too.

0: 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Stefan writes, Dear Delilah, I have a dilemma and hopefully you will have some advice. I have been married to my wife 18 years. We have two beautiful kids who are 10 and 5 that I love more than life. However, the relationship with my wife drastically changed these past 5 years. And now we are merely friends living together instead of a couple. We haven't touched in over 2 years. She says she doesn't need hugs, kisses, cuddles, but I am craving affection, the affection and love we once shared. I met a girl a few years back. Back then, I asked her for her number. We stayed in contact business-wise over the years. However, we met up again 3 weeks ago. We started texting daily, and after a week, we got together. She lives 800 miles away, which makes dating kind of complicated. Stefan, the fact that you're married and living with your family makes dating complicated. Anyway, we are falling in love. She has the same feelings for me, and I think I finally found my soulmate. I know it's not right. What should I do in my current situation? Thank you so much from Stefan. Stefan, I will have my mama Delilah words of wisdom gleaned from my own foolish life coming up next. You're listening to Delilah. Star 98.9.
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Stefan wrote to me his Delilah's dilemma. He's been married 18 years. It is no longer a physically intimate marriage. And he has known someone for a few years. And a few weeks ago, they hooked up and the feelings are flowing. And the cheating has begun. Stefan, I said this earlier. I'll say it again. I am not coming at you with judgment. I have had enough failed marriages and relationships and put myself in enough situationships like you're in now to never, ever, ever, ever, ever, ever judge anybody. Okay? But guess what, Stefan? It's not real. It's dopamine. Real love is somebody that you know, that accepts you as you are, that you've been through stuff with. Maybe your marriage is over. Don't know. But I can tell you this. You owe it to yourself. You've invested almost 2 decades. You owe it to your children and to your wife to have the conversations that you're not having. To sit down and say, have I neglected to tend the garden of our relationship to such a degree that weeds of bitterness, weeds of neglect have choked out the beautiful love we once shared? You have to have those conversations. You have to. And you have to be honest about where you're at. And you need to stop this high of the dopamine. You need to end this connection and this contact and focus on figuring out your life. If your marriage is indeed over, if your wife has fallen in love with someone else, if there is no way to keep your family together, then and only then do you open that other door. Don't do as I did. Do as I'm telling you to do, okay, Stefan? Don't make that mistake of opening one door when you have not yet closed the other.

0: Good evening. Welcome to your Wednesday night. Today is September 9th. We are here to celebrate the fact that autumn is almost upon us. I love autumn. I love soup. I love baking bread. I made two big loaves of bread yesterday. Today, now it's this morning, there was half a loaf left. Now I don't even think there's a slice of bread left. And I only got one piece of it. Oh my gosh, it was so good though. Autumn and homemade bread and homemade soup and boots. I love wearing boots in the fall. And I love being here with you at night. I love being here with you as the weather changes, as the seasons change. Thank you for listening. 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

0: Julian, welcome.
1: Thank you.
0: What can I do for you?
1: Yes, I'm feeling down. My other half has gone on a trip, and I couldn't go because I'm at work.
0: So how long is your other half going to be gone?
1: For a week.
0: Is this a fun trip? Is this a vacation trip? Is this a...
1: It's supposed to have been a vacation trip.
0: And you don't get to go?
1: And I didn't get to go because I couldn't get up from work.
0: I hate it when that happens. That would never happen in my marriage. You know why?
1: Yeah.
0: Because my husband has never planned a trip in our entire 20 years of being together. So that would never happen, that he would go someplace without me. Because if I don't plan it, we don't go.
1: Yeah, if one doesn't go, the other one don't go.
0: So you're going to be a little bored while he's out having fun. Where is he going? Is he going someplace to a concert, to a cruise? Is he doing something incredible?
1: It wasn't in a cruise.
0: Ah, that's just wrong.
1: I know, but the cruise people, they couldn't cancel. So I'm just waiting like 3 more days.
0: I will play a song for you and you have a great night. I am so sorry, but I'll keep you company. Not the same. Not the same, I know, but I'll be here for you.
1: Okay, thank you so much. And I'm glad to be able to talk to you finally after a long time.
0: Thank you. You have a great night.
1: Thank you.

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1: Are you a newcomer to the show? Have you joined us for the first time tonight? Where have you been all these months, all these years? I've been right here talking to you, waiting for you. I'm glad you finally showed up. Now, don't go away. I'm here to talk with you, to laugh with you, to share stories from the heart with you each and every night.